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1: Go get Blake back and Chris Paul and DeAndre. You do the same thing.
0: Was the Kawhi Leonard era in Los Angeles a big waste of time? We'll continue that conversation next week.
1: They got an arena. I take that back.
0: 877-99 on Fox is the number. It is the Odd Couple where we deliver insight, not noise, even when Kelvin in his mixed bag.
2: Western Conference Finals. I'm so disappointed in you right now.
0: I'm disappointed in you taking the easy way out. It is the Odd Couple, and you know what you need to do. Stick and stay.
3: Especially if you're over 40 and feeling a little lackluster in the US of A.
0: I'm feeling lackluster sitting next to this guy.
1: I'm sick of you right now. Hachu, hit me with a hachu.
0: No, I just can't. Unbelievable. Kelvin, when M Drive first came to me, I said, I never listened to Kelvin's radio show on ESPN because he never gave me any insight. But I'll be honest, I never heard of M Drive or your show.
1: I never heard of it either. I'm talking about you or M Drive. But you know what? We both trying to get in shape and figure out what's going on in our body, and we're paying more attention to it.
0: That's right. Same here. And, you know, after 40, energy drops, weight won't move, the gym stops, giving back what you put in.
1: And you think, man, is it me?
0: It's not. It's testosterone. That's right. It declines after 40, and it takes everything with it.
1: M-Drive is built for exactly what we're talking about. 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
1: 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You all right?
0: Here's what got me. A scientist named Gary Kehoe built his name...
1: Just stop.
0: Almost 20 years ago...
1: Alex, here's a tape one.
0: ...for himself after feeling...
1: just run a tape one.
0: After feeling the same change.
1: 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We're both working on our health... 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
0: 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We're in the middle of this, and so far...
1: It is working.
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0: Couple. 20% off. There you go. 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
1: I don't want to be in a couple with you right now. I'm yelling at you right
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1: Now.
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0: M-Drive for men will still show up. Hey, Kelvin.
1: I'm nervous. You got it? You all right?
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0: at Rob, Alex, Lexi, who I'm, Morocco. They're going right now 16 minutes into this match. You got the biggest soccer tournament is heating up in U.S. You have Kalshi, and you can trade every match from the knockout rounds all the way to the final. 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
8: Fox Sports Radio, the Jason Smith Show with my best friend, Mike Harmon. Before we get to this highlight, you absolutely have to hear. Again, we got a big hot take coming your way on it. World Cup today, three incredible games. And maybe no bigger question than the disallowed goal that, well, helped knock Germany out of the World Cup late in that game, because obviously goal got disallowed. They had to go to penalties. They wound up losing. Paraguay, who we beat 4-1, sends them home. Again, why not us, right? A team made them look like they shouldn't even be on the same field with us, knocks out Germany, who is one of the top six teams overall in the World Cup. So again, why not us? But this disallowed goal has gotten so much controversy on it. And many people, like Ian Dark, talked about it. Alexi Lalas, it's kind of soft. The keeper bumps into the player and he falls down. The goal counted off the corner, but then upon video review, said, there was interference, and so the goal was disallowed. I understand that. Was this something that looked, quote, super bad when it happened? No. But when you review it, crazy things happen. And this is where I can tell you exactly why this goal got overturned, right? Agree or did. Sometimes it's better to tell you why something happened than it is to tell you yes or no. Is that you see this play and you see the two players, you see the keeper knock into the other player. And if it was just a bumping in, I don't think they would have called a penalty, but when you can freeze it and screen grab it, and you see that his arms go around the keeper just for a split second, that makes it look like, oh, he's holding the keeper so the keeper can't get to the ball. That optic, that freeze frame, because sometimes screen grabs can make things look like it's something it's not. But you see that screen grab, you see it and go, oh, well, he's got a hold of the goalie. Meanwhile, he doesn't. If you watch it in real time, you see it. Okay, it's just his arms happen to be there. But when you see that screen grab, it looks bad. It looks like I got my arms around the goalie and I'm keeping him from getting to the ball. So that's why it got overturned. If he's able to keep his arms out, doesn't make it look, there's no on the replay where it looks like he's got his arms around the goalie. That goal counts and Germany's moving on, and we have a different story we're talking about tonight.
6: Also enough to where the goalie's ass hits the grass and he's got to bounce up.
8: And he falls down.
6: Yeah. Like if he doesn't fall down, like that exacerbates it. But one of the big arguments of the week, right? The whole discussion around Alyssa Thomas and Caitlin Clark.
8: Mm-hmm.
6: You know, if you were pro Thomas and that side of things, saying there's no egregious part here, you're just saying, well, anybody could take a screen grab. Because that was part of the argument. Yeah. Was, well, you see, the fist is in her throat. It's like, well, I mean, it got up there for a second. And I mean, it's a nice picture.
8: Yeah.
6: But
8: that
6: was the argument they were making. Because we had another goalie interference in the nightcap, right? Where you had a play disallowed. Now it wasn't a goal, but it was still here's contact with the goalie, and you get close and you can be an adjutant, whatever, but that's one, you know, the sanctity of the goalie and their ability to do their job. They're not going to mess with.
8: It's also the first big goalie, the first one of these where, hey, there's interference with the keeper. And this also, the other part of it for me, you know, the arms around the keeper, the bad screen grab. But here's the first play that is controversial. If you don't overturn the goal, what does that make it for what is acceptable to be able to do to a keeper the rest of the World Cup? Now at least you have a little bit of a guideline to say, okay, let's stay away from there. Let's protect the goalies. We want to protect the keepers. Mm-hmm. Like anywhere you go, they protect the keepers, whether it's AYSO at the tiniest level or the World Cup, they protect the keepers. This is the first play, and if you allow that to stand, not that it's open season on the keepers, but it becomes, okay, we can get away with a lot of stuff physically and maybe something else happens along the way and it becomes more of a controversy. This was a way to also make a decision that tells everybody, okay, you make contact with the keeper, we're going to cancel out a goal, we're going to blow the play dead, we're going to give the ball back to the team. So just so you know, this is our test case right here. So now you know what you can and can't get away with the keeper. You know, if you do this, we're going to blow the whistle, we're going to look at it, it's going to wind up overturning whatever happens on the play.
6: Well, and go back to group play, that was one of the criticisms, and I'm just talking about play overall, was that the cards and the stoppages came a little faster and more readily than perhaps people had seen, or maybe it's a recency bias, but either way, it seemed that there was a little bit of a discord and a cacophony of voices rising up going, the referees are injecting themselves too much. But when it comes to the keeper, and you've been on the other end of it, watch where the keeper starts to take some liberties and gets a little aggro of anybody getting in their space. Yeah. Or it's like, you know, you can go fall on them too. I mean, they've got the right to the spot, but, you know, they also can't run through people just for giggles. But in this case, you've now drawn the line in the sand for the round of 32, and the disallowed goal will be talked about for a long, long while.
8: Look, certainly, I get why they did it. I completely get why they did it.
6: It was a right call. Like, even as it happened live, it's like you're watching. He ended up on the ground.
8: Yeah. No, notice no keepers were saying, it's ridiculous again. No keepers were saying, it's a ridiculous call and protect the keepers too much. Any keeper analyst would say, great call. But again, there was too much to be able to blow it off. And again, those, both of those things, the bad optic of the arms around the keeper, cause you could just see where I'm sure they're going, man, if we don't overturn this, that screen grab of the arms around the keeper is going to be everywhere. But again, more so where they can do that. And now you know. Now you have a baseline for how you're acting around the goalie when it comes to plays where there's traffic, where there's a corner, where there's a free kick, something like that.
6: Still had an opportunity to make a play. Yeah, he had to get off his ass to do it.
8: Yeah.
6: And you could say he flopped to the ground to try to break the – but to try to break from the – the contact with the German player, but gets up and isn't able to make the save. You also have another, you know, German player who's already in the back of the net before the ball even crosses. Yeah, so you got that too.
8: Well, I mean, it's a goal, right? I'm standing in the net. It's a goal. Now, you talked about flopping and bad plays. That brings us to this play from tonight that's gotten a lot of attention. I wish it didn't, but it did because it happened, and I can't ignore it. And the next one, the title, so I'm okay with it. George Springer ended up with a little league home run today in the Blue Jays win over the Mets. And again, the run that gave them the game because the Blue Jays beat the Mets 2-1 because of this play in the first inning.
9: 2-2. Line to left. Here comes Soto racing in. Can't get it, and it bounces by all the way to the wall. Springer around first, heading to second, takes the turn. Ewing drops the ball. Now Soto picks it up. Springer is going to score. Unbelievable.
10: So, Jason.
6: Yeah.
10: So totally mad.
8: That is
6: Jerry.
8: So totally mess. So
11: beat
8: totally
11: the mess.
8: Soto couldn't catch the ball. It turned into a triple.
6: I thought you said Juan Soto's good.
8: Oh, dude.
6: That's trash.
8: He wasn't racing anything either.
12: The Mets suck.
6: He was taking that contract. The guy's ass.
8: He comes in to try to catch the ball, and it bounces in front of him, bounces all the way to the wall. Then A.J. Ewing, who's a pretty good center fielder, tries to grab the ball with his glove and then pull it out and accidentally pulls the ball, and it falls out of his hand and falls 20 feet away from him. And George Springer scores without even a throw. Like, Juan Soto's going to throw it. He's just not even going to throw it. So he scores all the way. This is the worst timing for this because this play comes on the heels of a story out of the New York Post today that Eric Chavez, former Mets hitting instructor, said that last year when he was with the team, Juan Soto was coddled. He was separate from the team. He would sit in the clubhouse when he wasn't batting if he was DHing, wouldn't hang out with the team when he was on the bench. They had assistant GM in there trying to always usher him to go back in and be with the team in the dugout, and he was coddled. When David Stearns, who runs the Mets, was told about it, he said, well, these other guys have to understand they're not Juan Soto. Like, there's separate rules for Soto, which I get. There's separate rules for guys making $60 million a year. But now here's a story that Soto is coddled, and here's a play where he looks awful in the outfield, and the Mets lose again, and they're 15 games under 500. So now the spark you would get firing a manager, that hasn't happened. We told you this last week, and now I think the timeline is even going to be sped up. We're entering an era of baseball for the Mets where they're just going to be absolutely embarrassing. None of their moves have worked. The young players all stink. The signings have all been terrible. Again, outside of two relievers, David Stearns has gone two for 13 in free agents and trades, players he's brought in the last 2 years, two off seasons and a trade deadline. It's awful. We're in a bad era of the Mets, and Soto is the face of it. And every day, it's an embarrassing storyline. There are stories like this. Soto's not a great teammate. How long is he going to say, I'm okay with this and want to stay a Met? I said 2 years last week. Now, a story like this that comes out, now this what happens today. I'm going to give you a bold prediction. In the offseason, the Mets and Soto approach each other about, can we figure out something and I can move on someplace else. Now, 2 years gone into his deal, so now the deal is under $700 million. So for certain teams, it will be palatable for, whether it's the Padres, the Dodgers, the Yankees would love to say, hey, blank you, we'll get him back when you signed him and gave him all that money. But in the offseason, things are going to be, I know what it's like when things are bad in New York, and Soto is going to be now the face of the dysfunction of the Mets.
6: Yeah, because he sucks.
8: Right? In the field, he can't. I mean, he's a full-time
6: Jason,
8: DH.
6: Jason, he's a good player.
8: No, he's a great hitter.
6: He's not great.
8: No, he's a great hitter. He's a great hitter. He's just not great in the field. Should be a full-time DH, but now he's going to be the face of dysfunction, and he's not going to be okay with that. So when the offseason comes, and maybe it's David Stearns making the call, maybe it's somebody else coming in to run the Mets because his moves have not worked, but Soto's going to get dealt, and he's going to wind up being on a new team for the beginning of next season. Because a couple of teams will figure out the money that can make it happen. Maybe Cohen's got to give some cash to make it go away, but or we're not going to take any real prospects back. Just take him and take his contract so we can take that money and spend on other bad players. But I don't see him. It's hard for me to see, knowing how long this summer is going to be, how bad things are. We're not even into July yet, and things are bad for the Mets. Like, there's going to be three or four more embarrassing headlines we're going to get. And again, Soto is going to be the face of this. It's not Lindor. Lindor was with the team before the big run in 2024 to the NLCS. Soto is the face of what is bad. He's going to be on a new team for next season.
6: Maybe you can get it as Stearns' last act at this trade deadline, and he walks away.
8: Oh,
6: done.
8: That would be amazing if he could do it.
6: Because the thing that's...
8: The Yankees aren't scoring runs. I think I'd make that phone call tomorrow.
6: Well, they also can't field, so I don't know where you hide him. You already have like four DHs on that roster.
8: One problem at a time.
6: I'm just saying, as much as they may go, yeah, sure. Where's he going to go? I don't know. Because the other guy, when he comes back, you know, when Judge comes back, probably not going to be in the outfield either. But all of that, and Stanton, when he's available, you're not having him in the outfield. You can only have one DH, buddy. You can't split that. You can't stack them high like Voltron.
8: If the Yankees ask, I think they'll let him do it. Hey, we need more DHs. Oh, so what are you going to do? So, like, our shortstop is not going to hit. We're just going to have Soto hit. Our shortstop's just going to play the field.
6: But, like, this play... Like, he's slow to move on the ball, and then doesn't give
8: slow?
6: His... But, like, it's just the reaction, right? It's one thing to run slowly. It's another to be like, all right, am I going to try? Am I just going to play? No, let's make it look like I try, and then ole the ball past you. No dive, no effort there. But it's exacerbated by the fact that you signed him to this big deal. Like, this was the big push, right? Cohen's going to spend a lot of money. We're going to get in an arms race for these big players. And this is going to be the first one. You sign him to this massive deal. And on the other side, you got the Dodgers, who aren't even fully constituted, that are still running away from everybody, right? That are still putting up wins while they're waiting for... I mean, Blake Snell's made more appearances at FIFA World Cup games than he has on the mound.
8: Yeah.
6: You've still got guys from your lineup.
8: Sure. Like,
6: hey, when's that going to be ready? Yeah, maybe August 1st. I don't know, maybe. And you just go on down the line. So you thought this was going to be the big splash. And behind the scenes, sure, the coddling, I would have expected that. It's fourth team as a young player who puts up numbers time and time again. There's got to be more to the story, right? It's not because, hey, it's a great player. He wants a lot of money. Gone. No, teams find a way to keep guys that want to make a lot of money. Now, could they match what the Mets wanted to do? No, but the point is that he keeps moving on. I'm surprised we haven't had more clubhouse stories.
8: Yeah.
6: I mean, volumes of clubhouse dirt at this point. The fact that Chavez is the first guy to really push this.
8: Well, the thing is, I don't think he's a bad guy. I just think
6: he's aloof.
8: He's a lone wolf.
6: Yeah.
8: He's by himself. So what are you going to say? Oh, is he a bad guy? No, not really. Was he around? No, not really. Again, and you see why he's on his fourth. Being this prodigious talent, he's on his fourth team at 27 years old.
6: Right. Reminds me of a former Met,
8: you know? Oh, man. There's lots
6: Cespedes.
8: Of guys. There's lots of guys.
6: Remember Cespedes when he was really great
8: and then signed
6: a big deal?
8: Yeah.
6: And it's like, there's a reason he's been bouncing around. He's been like a...
8: Oh, my heels are terrible. Yeah. I have to have double surgery. Are you ever going to play again? Nope.
6: Done. Guaranteed contract, baby.
8: Time now to find out what's trending in the wide world of sports. My guy's been called the Elena Cespedes of Fox Sports Radio. He hasn't played in Major League Baseball in the last 5 years either. It's Steve DeSager.
11: Walk across the ranch here. Oh, look at that hole.
6: Nicely done.
8: I should have said, like, to dress up like a cowboy, like he does. I could have done that.
11: A Cespedes like the rest of us. In the World Cup's late game in Guadalupe, Mexico, it went to penalty kicks, and Morocco eliminated Netherlands 3-2. Morocco had tied the game with a goal in the 91st minute. It was tied 1-1 after overtime. Netherlands had only six shots in 120 minutes and missed its last two penalty kick attempts tonight. So Morocco will now play Canada on July the 4th. Canada started the round of 32 yesterday, scoring late to eliminate South Africa 1-0. Paraguay on penalty kicks eliminated Germany 4-3 in New England. Germany had a goal disallowed midway through overtime due to interference with the goalkeeper after video review. The Germans missed three of their six PKs. They outshot them 21-7 in the game, had over twice the possession, corner kicks advantage 16-6, and yet that game was tied 1-1 after overtime. This is the same Paraguay team that lost its opener to the U.S. It was a big underdog in this one. Next up for them, France or Sweden, July 4th. For Germany, It was its first loss on penalty kicks in 50 years at a major tournament. Paraguay had never scored a goal in a knockout stage game until tonight. Had been 0-5 all time, but this was tied 1-1 after OT. Germany was eliminated in the group stage. Each of the last two World Cups now exits in this new round of 32. And Brazil trailed at halftime, but came back to eliminate Japan 2-1 in Houston on a goal in the 95th minute. Brazil will play again Sunday against the winner of Norway versus Ivory Coast. Brazil today outshot them 19-5, had double the amount of possession. Japan has still never won a game in the tournament's knockout stage, 0-5. Monday through Friday this week, three games per day. Mexico hosts Ecuador on Tuesday night. The next U.S. game is Wednesday night against Bosnia and Herzegovina. In case you didn't hear, South Korea's coach resigned Sunday. Scotland's coach stepped down Saturday after they did not qualify for this round. Upgrade your FIFA World Cup 2026 setup. 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The Memphis Grizzlies traded Ja Morant to Portland for Jeremy Grant. The WNBA was off tonight. Only one game on Tuesday, but it's the Commissioner's Cup Final. Las Vegas star Asia Wilson questionable with a leg injury, they say. This morning, Victor Hovland was golfing in Connecticut, won the PGA event on the first playoff hole against Scottie Scheffler, who missed a four-foot putt. Coco Gauff won her first rounder at Wimbledon easily. In late-night baseball, the Dodgers were 9-4 winners at the A's. Seattle and Arizona each won, Miami as well. Minnesota held on 5-4 at Houston. The Cubs got a run bottom of the ninth to beat San Diego 3-2. Milwaukee with a two-run homer bottom of the eighth down the Reds 5-3. Reds closer Emilio Pagan will come off the IL on Tuesday. Texas won its fifth straight game. Boston won its fifth in a row. Toronto had lost six straight but edged the Mets 2-1. Detroit 7-3 over the Yankees, who've not only lost five straight, the Yankees have four straight games now with three hits or less.
6: Losers.
11: Pittsburgh trailed 5-0 at Philadelphia in the third inning, but still beat the Phils at Aaron Nola 11-7. And the White Sox were tied 2-2 going to the eighth and won 8-2 at Baltimore. The Chicago White Sox are back alone in first place in the AL Central, one game over Cleveland. Back to you.
8: Thank you, Steve-O. 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Coming up next, a World Cup story on the eve of tomorrow's action you absolutely have to hear. 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
30: Explain it to me.
8: If today is any indication of how great the knockout round of the World Cup is going to be, maybe what we're going to tell you about right now ahead of a big game tomorrow is all the evidence you really need. All right? Three great games today, two go to penalties.
6: Yep.
8: Incredible day. Tomorrow, Mexico and Ecuador play. All right? In Mexico City. Okay.
6: That's the nightcap.
8: Yeah. Yep. Big nightcap game in the big primetime window. And, well, as Justin Frostberg told us, there may be some not well rested players from Ecuador tomorrow.
6: Pre-gaming.
8: Now,
6: it takes on a whole other meaning.
8: Why is this? Are they out late? Are they doing something? Is it a late supper club? No.
6: How about that?
8: Because what is probably in the thousands of fans, Mexico fans, found out the hotel that the Ecuador team is staying at, and they are all there right now. This is incredible video on social media. They are all there now making noise outside the hotel, and they plan on being there all night so Ecuador players can't get any sleep. Here's some audio, and you think this is not fake. No, this is not fake. This is not pretend
0: Definitely
8: funny.
0: Definitely bet Mexico.
8: This is actual audio from outside of the hotel. This is what some of the Mexican fans are doing to try to make sure the Ecuador players don't get any sleep. That was a motorcycle. They're revving a motorcycle. Now they... Now, either that's a motorcycle or someone is using a drill to try to fix something right outside the hotel.
0: It could be the Hebrew hammer.
6: Like, that sounds like something straight out of my dentist's office.
8: That sounds like what you expect to hear New Year's Eve at midnight with everybody beeping. And this is what's going on over and over and over again in this hotel, outside this hotel in Mexico City for this game.
6: Not expecting a lot of scoring in this one.
8: No, not really.
6: Expecting a defensive battle, and at least one team will be a little sluggish. We've got car horns, we've got the revving, we've got trumpets, we've got everything.
8: Yeah. There is no sound machine unturned for this game tomorrow. I mean, I'm wondering, like, are they going to go all night? Like, are they going to go, because it's almost midnight, are they going to go all the way through into like 9? Like, when do you stop?
6: Are you going to be able to find a Reddit thread where they said, all right, we'll be the first shift, and then at 2 a.m. you come and relieve us?
8: All right, listen, I'm showing up with the motorcycle from like 7 to 10. Then you show up with a big dump truck from like 10 to noon, right? Then you bring the pile drivers from midnight till 4 a.m., which is going to work right on the cement.
6: The 5 a.m. guys are the Vuvuzelas, and then we'll go from there.
8: I'm ready to bet Mexico after this.
0: Cup is so great.
8: Yeah, I'm ready to bet Mexico after this.
6: The level of chaos. We've seen great stories through the group stages and also, you know, so many social media heroes. This is next level because you see a group of cars and then it starts to pan out.
8: Oh, yeah.
6: And you start realizing, you know, this is like you would do with a Marvel movie where it's like, all right, we had a couple of actors and then we filled it out from there. No. This is like expansive surrounding this hotel.
8: No. It looks like in the post-apocalyptic movie where the event has happened or it's going to happen and the people have been warned. And they're all trying to get out of the city to try to get away from where with every the aliens are coming. That's what this looks like. Like everybody beeping horns, trying to get out, all kinds of noise, people yelling and screaming.
6: People standing on the side of the road. I don't know why I'm here, but I'm interested as to how this is going to develop.
8: What's happening? Are you walking by? Yes, I'm just walking home. You're going to make noise for an hour. No, I really have to get home. You're going to make noise for now. We're playing Ecuador tomorrow. Okay.
6: We go live to the FIFA president. What's your stance on this? Like, you could appreciate the passion of our fans and what this game means around the globe. Thank you.
8: As he answers the phone, like in silk pajamas and like the blindfold over his head, over his face. Like, yeah, you're waking me up to ask me this question is how I'm going to answer it. Okay. Yeah, fine. Just hang up. Let's go.
6: Yeah, this is some next level fandom right here.
8: Yeah, I mean you don't see this in the United States. Like we're not. I mean, I don't think
6: not yet.
8: Do that Santa Clara for Bosnia?
6: Why not?
8: Maybe what you do. Oh, here's what you do instead. Here's what you do to make it next.
6: The
8: level.
6: The place of Metallica shows up and plays outside.
8: Man, no, come on, you got to go more. You got to more creative than that. You have Brandon Ayuk outside the hotel by himself, just complaining about the 49ers.
6: You got him on a megaphone the entire time.
8: He's doing donuts.
1: Let me tell you about how unfairly treated I was. Then I'm going to have a money drop. And I want out to be a member of the Commanders.
8: Oh, just put Brandon Ayuk out there for tomorrow night, Bosnia. No sleep at all.
6: He certainly could fill the airspace, no question.
8: Exit out by the Fresca, exit Swollen Dome, the Jason Smith Show with my best friend, Mike Harmon.
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2: 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We are
3: Fox. 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
16: At the World Cup, Morocco eliminated Netherlands on penalty kicks 3-2. Morocco had tied the game with a goal in the 91st minute, and it was tied 1-1 after overtime. Paraguay eliminated Germany on penalty kicks 4-3. The Germans missed three of their six PKs, including their first and their last. And Brazil trailed at halftime but came back to win 2-1 over Japan on a goal in the 95th minute. The next U.S. game is Wednesday night. The Memphis Grizzlies traded Ja Morant to Portland for Jeremy Grant. Victor Hovland won the PGA event on his first playoff hole against Scottie Scheffler, who missed a four-foot putt in Connecticut. To Major League Baseball, late-night wins for the Dodgers and Seattle. The Cubs beat San Diego 3-2 on a run in the bottom of the ninth. Milwaukee hit a two-run homer bottom of the eighth to edge the Reds 5-3. Wins for Boston and Texas. I'm Steve DeSager.
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0: It is the Ben Maller Show. That's right. We're here every night during the week on the overnight. Don't forget about the Fifth Hour podcast, a spinoff of this show. It is a must-listen for the real P1s. And every time something happens that has been announced on the Fifth Hour podcast that the radio listeners don't get, we always laugh. The real P1s laugh. They say, these people aren't real fans of the show. They're frauds. They don't listen to the Fifth Hour. So don't be caught. Don't be caught as a fraud. Don't do that. 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So check it out. All right, back to it we go, and we'll pay off the Who Am I game in a moment. This is where we pretend to be somebody else. I did want to mention this, though, the upgrade, part of pop culture, part of Americana, and it is getting the national TV treatment as the Nathan's Hot Dog Eating Contest takes place this weekend on America's 250th birthday in Brooklyn.
1: I love that competition.
0: The Glizzy Gobbler competition there will be taking place on Coney Island, and it will air on ABC, the first ever national television simulcast of the most American event you can have on July 4th, as Joey Chestnut, the greatest athlete amongst us. He's a bad boy now. He's got a criminal record, Joey Chestnut, and he goes out there to get it done. They have the women's competition, which nobody cares about, and then the men's competition, which a few people care about. That'll be taking place early on Saturday, and it's all about the hot dogs. It's all about the hot dogs. Joey Chestnut, the most decorated athlete in American sport, will try to add another mustard belt, trying to get that done here for sure. All right, let's pay off the Who Am I game, and here is the Who Am I game, where I pretend to be somebody else, thus we call it the Who Am I game, and away we go. So there have been 2 four-game spans in the live ball era since 1920 by a player 22 or younger with 6 or more home runs and as many walks drawn as strikeouts. They were by Tampa Bay's Junior Caminero and me. Who am I? That is the question. What is the answer? And let's see. Does anyone know the answer? We go to the great unwashed here to see. And let's see. Page down here. We'll skip over that. Barney Fife from Andy in Lionel Lakes, Minnesota. Very important there. Bartolo Colon, a lean, mean, wrecking machine. Bartolo Colon from Eloy from Compton. That's his answer. Who else do we have? Let's see. Page down. Let's see. Stevie Meatballs is yelling at me to be mean to the helmet man who called in earlier. Hank Greenberg from Analog Al. What else do we have? Vacation Benny. I don't know what that is. From Maller Prop Guy. No days off. Robbie the Mariner fan says the kid is the answer. Sheriff Buford T. Justice from JT the Wingman outside Knoxville, Tennessee. Big Lou, he's on number 2. And he went with Danny Ainge as his answer. John Vanderwall, good name by Eileen in San Francisco. Old Montreal Expo, John Vanderwall. Terry Mulholland from Yafimi in Chicago. Never Ryan in Mexico via San Diego, going with Al Oliver as his answer. Christian says Garrett. That's right. Garrett Cole, guessed by Christian. C. Thomas Howell from Hoosier Bill. That's his answer. A lot of people commenting on Anthony in Louisiana. 904 Ray just wanted to say that he enjoyed Helmet Man's call. He enjoyed that very much. All right, Lorena, do you have an answer, Lorena? Again, the Who Am I game, there have been two four-game spans in the live ball era since 1920 by a player 22 or younger with 6 or more home runs and as many walks drawn as strikeouts in that span. They were by Tampa Bay's Junior Caminero and me.
1: I got to go with Pablo Picasso.
0: Well, Picasso, pretty good hitter. He's more of a slap hitter, though, Picasso. Played for the Cincinnati Reds back in the day. You were close, because Pablo Picasso played for the Reds, so did Johnny Bench. That was the answer we were looking for, was Johnny Bench. I love the success of Junior Caminero for the Tampa Bay Rays. It's great, because the story came out a couple weeks ago that the Angels could have had him for Ohtani a couple years ago, and they're like, we want to hold on to Ohtani. And Caminero's a star. He is. Big star.
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15: Germany and Netherlands were each eliminated from the World Cup in the round of 32 Monday night. Morocco beat Netherlands on penalty kicks 3-2. Morocco had tied the game with a goal in the 91st minute. Paraguay on penalty kicks eliminated Germany 4-3. The Germans had outshot them 21-7, but the game was tied 1-1 after overtime. Brazil was down at the half, but still won 2-1 over Japan on a goal in the 95th minute. The group stage ended over the weekend. They're now in the knockout stage, Monday through Friday this week, three games per day. Tuesday night, Mexico hosts Ecuador. The next U.S. game is Wednesday night against Bosnia-Herzegovina. The Memphis Grizzlies traded Ja Morant to Portland for Jeremy Grant. To baseball, Boston won its fifth straight. Texas won its fifth in a row. Milwaukee and the Cubs each had close wins. Late night victories for Seattle and the Dodgers. I'm Steve DeSager.
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0: 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All the drama of athletic competition. Take a listen.
1: Ismail Sabari can win the penalty shootout for Morocco with this kick. Yes!
0: Oh! Whoa! Oh. Yeah, he made it. He made it. That's a TV call. 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So his name is Billy. They call him Weed Man. He solves all of life's problems. The world's about to become a much better place with our friend Billy. So if you want to send questions in, hashtag, well, you know the hashtag, at Ben Maller. That's at Ben Maller. And you can be part of the show with hashtag weed, ask a weed man, ask a weed man. So we'll have some fun with him. He'll be stopping by the audio sweatshop that does not stop. 877-99 on Fox and on X at Ben Maller. We'll get to all that and we will do it next. However, that's right. No belly aching. No, no, no, no, no. Because it's the A block. And what hour is it? Let's see if we can find out. What hour?
2: Number two.
0: Well, you know that we live and breathe the excitement of the Cup. The Cup knockout round is now. Now! And DraftKings has you covered. Have you missed some of these games? Bad job by you. Pay attention. 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

0: 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That is the YouTube page at Ben Maller Show. That's at Ben Maller Show. Everyone's all fired up around these parts because of the World Cup, which is continuing on and on and on. 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We time shifted Maller to the third degree for ratings purposes till next hour. So here is the Insta trivia. After another horrific start recently, Philadelphia Phillies starter Aaron Nola has a 6.02 earned run average since the start of 2025. I'm told that's not good. The ERA is, in fact, the second worst among 107 pitchers with at least 170 innings pitched over that time. Only blank has been worse. Only blank has been worse, and that is the question. What is the answer? Larry Heisel guessed by Doc Dan. Hulk Hogan from King Roy. What's your answer, Lorena? Quickly!
1: Gary Maddox! It's
0: Jack Kalanowicz of the Angels. Jack Kalanowicz of the Angels. 6.5.
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2: And here's what you need to know.
9: At the World Cup, Morocco eliminated Netherlands on penalty kicks 3-2. Morocco had tied the game with a goal in the 91st minute, and it was tied 1-1 after overtime. Paraguay eliminated Germany on penalty kicks 4-3. The Germans missed three of their six PKs, including their first and their last. And Brazil trailed at halftime but came back to win 2-1 over Japan on a goal in the 95th minute. The next U.S. game is Wednesday night. The Memphis Grizzlies traded Ja Morant to Portland for Jeremy Grant. Victor Hovland won the PGA event on his first playoff hole against Scottie Scheffler, who missed a four-foot putt in Connecticut. To Major League Baseball, late-night wins for the Dodgers and Seattle. The Cubs beat San Diego 3-2 on a run in the bottom of the ninth. Milwaukee hit a two-run homer bottom of the eighth to edge the Reds 5-3. Wins for Boston and Texas. I'm Steve DeSager.
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9: It is still top of mind. Could the Warriors pull off a super team? The oldest in history? Reports still circulating. Golden State is trying to add LeBron James and Anthony Davis to Steph Curry and Draymond Green. The team is already clearing cap space, yet just re-signed Kristaps Porzingis. 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
2: What?
1: Brady Quinn. Jonas Knox with you.
2: Why are you saying it like that?
1: What do you mean?
2: Say it again. What?
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2: A little better, but you could give it a little bit more. Try it again. Come on, give it a little more. You got this. Come on.
1: What up? Dan Patrick Show, Fox Sports Radio. By the way, coming up top of next hour, a little over 10 minutes from now.
2: Why do you get closer to the mic, though? Is that like a brother thing? Like, to get close to the mic, be like, what up?
1: What you mean?
2: What
1: you mean?
2: No T? Just an S? What you mean?
3: I feel like every time, not my alphabet. You know, every time you see certain, you know, concerts and things, you see some of that.
1: That's
3: like the mic gets a lot closer, you know?
2: Yeah. I found that to be pretty interesting. That, I mean,
3: yeah, LeVar, you know what I'm talking about.
2: You got up on the mic when you did that.
3: Yeah.
2: You can't do that the same way away from the mic?
1: No.
2: Yeah, you know what I'm talking about. I guess it doesn't hit the same.
1: Yeah, that's why you...
3: No, it doesn't hit the same.
1: When you see a singer hit a high note, they always pull the mic farther away, you know, because that way it...
2: It don't pop.
1: Yeah. You know? Huh. And if your voice gives out a little bit, they can't tell. So, but I do know this. Coming up in about 10 minutes from now, we are going to tell you a story about how somebody is finding themselves in a new place, but there might be some troubling news to go along with that. That'll be yours right here on Fox Sports Radio. Right now, though, it is time for this.
4: 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Good thing the guys are here to bring you, in case you missed it.
1: Guys, so catching you up on this, Jake Paul has decided, you know what? The NFL's an aspiration. He was talking on the A16Z Show podcast, I guess, and he had this to say.
2: I guess.
5: I do have NFL aspirations.
6: Oh, wow.
5: After boxing, I want to play slot receiver. And so I think to, you know, get that experience in college first would be good. So I could walk onto the Stanford team. I'm being serious, though. Yeah.
6: Well, this might be the first podcast that you mention it. So
5: it is. And it happened. The idea of it happened today because I was like, well, I was originally thinking I'll just go straight to the Cleveland Browns or Dallas Cowboys, but they're probably going to want to see me play first, and so it might be better if I start off in college and have a little bit of an advantage over the younger, not as big kids before going into the NFL.
2: You have no idea what you are even talking about.
3: I mean,
2: the headhunters are in college.
3: Here's how you know if the NFL is scripted. If he actually gets a shot so they can bring in the promotion and everything else, the branding, everything else along with it. That's how you know it was
2: scripted. I'd be all the way in.
3: What?
2: Slot receiver? Okay. I got a couple drills for you.
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2: The world's top 10 teams were upset on the same day yesterday, and with Germany and the Netherlands being sent home, this World Cup may be wide open. A couple of wide open field with what many are calling the best American team ever, and it's fair to dream, fair to wonder, maybe even fair to expect that this could be the best opportunity the U.S. men's national team has ever had to go all the way in the World Cup. I'm Chris Mack.
3: The U.S. Treasury quietly released its official financial report for 2025. It appears by its own numbers, the U.S. government seems insolvent. 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Add it all up, and it looks like the U.S. owes more than $130 trillion it doesn't have. 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
5: Then Matt in an earthquake, then Jerry, and now Ryan Leaf. Sklar's rule. Yes, we do. We do rule. We bring in everybody.
6: We do.
5: France already making a run at Sweden in the World Cup.
6: It's 0-0 in that game. I think they're like 27 minutes in, and France is just a lot to handle. Serena Williams out, bounced from Wimbledon.
5: Craig the Randall, I always get out of tickets. I just ask the policeman if the policeman knows who the hell I am.
6: Do you know who I am?
5: Do you know who I am?
6: Maybe.
5: Do you know who I am?
6: Rossini could have.
7: Know who the hell I am?
6: Rossini could have FaceTimed me, signed Chris Forrester. Hold on a minute.
5: Hang on.
6: These are great. You guys are funny.
5: I love it.
6: I'm just going to say this. Bella B, thanks for sending us the picture of your dog. We appreciate that.
8: All right. Meeting and doing this before I go.
6: Okay. And
8: those big grains falling.
6: All right.
8: I miss you.
6: Yeah, I do.
8: I miss you a lot.
6: Remember Chris Forrester.
5: Sure.
6: Okay.
5: All right.
6: A lot of breathing. Just a lot of.
5: I don't know if you saw this.
6: Is that recorded inside a conch shell?
5: The Buffalo Bills have announced they will.
6: It's just too much.
5: They will not be including O.J. Simpson in their honored players area in their new stadium. They debated it, Rand. That might be the biggest story of the day.
6: The fact that they debated it. I mean, this is your opportunity to say, "Oh, sorry, we're not kidding."
5: Like he killed those chances a long time ago. Or even debate.
6: I'm just saying, I went out to our storage space and there was like some old artwork from my kids that I know they don't care about. I tossed it.
5: Yeah.
6: So in the future, when they ask me, where is that thing? I'm going to be like, I don't know where it is.
5: OJ took it.
6: OJ took it.
5: I blame OJ.
6: No, but I'm saying you move locate. If you move something to a different location, you can
5: free game.
6: You can jettison certain things that don't mean anything anymore.
5: So OJ will not be a part of the Buffalo Bills honor players. His white Bronco is going into the Denver Ring of Fame.
6: Right next to Carl Mecklenburg.
5: Yeah. That might happen. One of the other great white Broncos of all time.
6: By the way, I wouldn't even put the number 30.

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2: Awesome day. I enjoyed listening to the end of that first segment where you were talking about LeBron. And I agree with you. If he doesn't go to the Warriors or the Cavs at this point, I'll be pretty shocked. I think it's going to be Golden State. I just feel like that part of Cleveland, like that chapter, Pat, I think is closed for LeBron. He won his championship. He went back. He did what he needed to do. I just don't think there's any need to go back again. I understand he's from there. Maybe he wants to retire there and all those sorts of things. But I just think he closed that chapter of his life. You know, he started with Cleveland. He went to Miami. He considered those years his college years because he never got to experience that. He won his couple rings. Then he went back home because he felt he owed it to his city, to his fans, to win it. He did. And I kind of think that's it. So I don't think he's going back. I think he's going to Golden State. But I agree with you. If it's not the Cavs or the Warriors, like, I'd be pretty surprised if he doesn't go anywhere else.
3: 310-840-4910. If you want to weigh in, you can call, you can text. Where do you think LeBron should sign? Where do you think he ends up? Cleveland, Golden State, or somewhere else? PJ, I'm seeing a lot of Heat fans get excited that maybe he could come back to Miami. I don't see it happening. I don't see that dynamic with him and Giannis working out. That's just, I mean, we're just saying Miami just for the sake of it, just because they made the big Giannis deal. And like, Miami obviously would need to add another piece to really feel like they could be a contender. But like, come on. I mean, just for all the reasons you said about he did the Cleveland thing, he did the Miami thing. He ain't going to go back to Miami.
4: Like, agreed.
3: There's more sentimental value with going to Golden State for the first time and playing with Draymond and Steph than there would be going back to Miami just to play with Giannis. I mean, they're in a lot of ways, Pat, like, similar players to one another.
2: And look, you and I both know, I mean, conversations have been going on a while. And don't you think Rich Paul and his people have been talking, and Steve Kerr, there was uncertainty about whether he was going to come back and whether they were going to extend him. Well, LeBron just played in the Olympics with Steve Kerr and Team USA basketball. He also played with Steph Curry. I think he really enjoyed that experience. Kerr comes back. Draymond obviously now willing to take a pay cut. Just kind of all these corresponding moves that have been happening, I don't think really have been by accident. He gets to stay in California, hour flight back to LA to see his family. And he's talked about for years when he's been teaming up with Steph in the All-Star game, how much he loves the fact that he gets to play with them. He got to experience that at the Olympics. They win gold. And I think the fact that both of those guys have four rings and both of them want to win one more and each can help the other get their fifth, I think is another big selling point for LeBron to head to Golden State. So, yeah, like Miami, Pat, again, he's been there. He's done that. That's Giannis's team now. I tell you the other team, though, that could be really interesting, and I don't think he goes there, but if he really truly does want to win a ring, I think San Antonio's got to be an option. You got those great young players. We all saw it in the finals. We all agree that the entire series was the experience of the Knicks. The Spurs were up double digits in every game. They had a fourth quarter lead in every game. They couldn't close. You bring LeBron in. Wemby's the number one. He's there as the veteran presence, and I think he would fit in perfectly with San Antonio. I don't think he goes there, but if he truly wants to win a ring, I think that potentially could be another landing spot.
3: Yeah, I mean, look, San Antonio is a potential option. It's like, do they want?

0: him though. And again, last segment, I said I still think LeBron is probably between the 20th and 25th best player in the NBA. Even now, at 41 going on 42 years old. Like, does San Antonio, do they want him on the team? Do they want that chemistry potentially being disrupted? And
1: that's the big question, yeah.
0: Yeah, I mean, and it's hard for me to say, like, because I'm thinking about it. Like, is there any way LeBron makes the Spurs worse? I can't imagine. But, I mean, I still think a lot of LeBron and his decisions and this decision will be ego-driven. He's getting out of L.A. because he knows he can't win a title with them, and also he doesn't want to live in Luka's shadow. He knows he's not the guy. He knows it's not his team. That's Luka's team now.
2: Right.
0: Does he want to go and be in Wemby's shadow? And, like, have to defer to Wemby on everything? Even though LeBron is 41 going on 42, this is probably his final year. He can't single-handedly win a title by himself anymore. Like, does that mean he's just going to go and be Wemby's lackey, you know, if you will? I just don't see it happening for that reason.
1: That's fair. And, yeah, again, the only team that he would go to where he would defer to the other guy is Steph, because you're talking about another one of the all-time greats. He's been there forever. And LeBron probably respects Steph more than or as much as anybody else in the league, which is why that would be the only other team. Cleveland obviously makes sense because, I mean, with Mitchell and Harden being there and LeBron being from Akron and that being his city, then he would ultimately be the guy. But I don't know, Pat. I feel like he's closed that chapter. I just don't think he would go back again, especially even with him there. I don't think that puts him over the edge if they re-sign Harden. I know you were saying, like, you think they could automatically compete and be a contender with the Knicks in the East. I still don't feel that way, because it's Mitchell and Harden at the end of the day. I mean, I just think those two guys are too much to overcome. You talk about LaMelo Ball being a losing player, and I agree with you. I feel that way about Harden and Mitchell. It's what those guys have shown. So even as well as LeBron is playing at this stage in his career, he's just not the guy that he is that can drop you 30 to 35 every night. He's more the guy that can get you 18, 19, 20, 8-8 kind of thing. And I just don't know if those guys can do enough around him. So I Golden State would be the team that I really think he ends up there.
0: I do agree that the spacing and the usage would be a huge question mark to figure out for Cleveland. And look, maybe they tell James Harden, look, kick rocks, man. You declined your player option. Now we want LeBron. We want you. Sure. That's what I said the Cavaliers should have done. You know, right after they were getting crushed by my Knicks. Tell James Harden, take a freaking hike and drop him and grab and add LeBron. But there is a chance that they could rework a deal for James Harden and get LeBron. I know a lot of people think that if the Cavs get LeBron, it would be a sign and trade and they would have to trade away Jared Allen. I don't necessarily even think that's the case, but even if it is, okay, LeBron, it's 1 year of LeBron versus the next 5-6 years of Jared Allen. And I know he had that big game 7 in the first round and he had another big game 7 against Orlando, but like, you have Evan Mobley, he's a better defender and he's a better scorer than Jared Allen. So whether it means keeping or getting rid of Jared Allen, I still think it's, okay, who's got the ball in their hands between Spida, who can play without it? It would mostly just be who's got the ball in their hands between James Harden and LeBron. And so I agree. Who's got the rock would be an issue, but I still think they can find a way to make it work. And LeBron doesn't necessarily need to have the ball in his hands. And right. It would work with Steph very well, because Steph obviously never needs the ball in his hands for Golden State. But yeah, I keep coming back to it's either Cleveland or it's Golden State. And if he wants a serious chance of competing for a title in his what was probably going to be his final year, he's got to go to Cleveland, because it ain't happening with Golden State.
1: You know, it's funny you bring up just maybe telling Harden to just kick rocks and not come back. All these Anthony Davis to the Warriors trade rumors, and I know Mark Spears about an hour ago put out a report that the Wizards are done listening to any talks about trading for Anthony Davis. I think Cleveland can give them one of the better packages. And if LeBron does want to play with AD again, as a Wizards fan, man, like, I'll take Evan Mobley. I'll take Jared Allen. You know what I mean? I'll take some of your draft picks, like all these sorts of things, especially Mobley. I would probably need Mobley in the deal. But if Cleveland wants to go in that direction where they want to bring LeBron back and they got to meet his demands and he wants to play with AD, like they are one of the teams that could definitely entice the Wizards because Mobley would be a very interesting piece. They do have draft capital. So if they wanted to go that route, they could potentially do so. But it's going to be fun, Pat, to see how this unfolds. The reports are that LeBron's in no rush, and I believe it. I think he's going to take his time to make this decision of where he wants to end his career. But it's fun to think about the possibilities, and then I know we're going to get into it, but you just see Kawhi Leonard go back to Toronto, and that just even ramps everything up more and more so with, oh, is LeBron going to Miami? Is LeBron going to Cleveland? So we'll see. We'll see what ends up happening.
0: Yeah, well, 310-840-4910. Let's actually, before we get to Kawhi, let's get to a couple of LeBron calls here. Steven is in LA, in Los Angeles, first up on BetMGM tonight. Hey, Steven is on line one. Go ahead, Steven. How you doing?
2: You're doing good. Thanks for taking my call. I just want to make a comment on the LeBron fans who was upset that he wasn't appreciated in L.A. We as the Lakers fans, we should think about it as, you know, the legend, and he should be on a statue like the other Lakers are at crypto.com. Come in. We're talking about, unfortunately for him and for his fan, the Lakers have such a strong tradition and the Mount Rushmore of the Lakers. Who are you going to take out if you want him in the Mount Rushmore of the Lakers only after 8 years and one championship? We got lifers. We got lifers like Jerry West, the logo, like Magic, like Kobe, and even, you know, the other people. Kareem played most of his years in the Lakers, and he won 5 championships. So, and Shaq with the 3-peat and the most of the dominant center of the early 2000s. So when the butt hurts LeBron friends call and say, well, he should be a legend, he should be in the Mount Rushmore, who are they going to take him out to make their point from the Lakers legends so that he could be in the Lakers Mount Rushmore? And the answer is none, because they can't. Just because of the Lakers, they got too many great players in their Mount Rushmore, and he cannot crack it.
0: Yeah, Steven, great call, man. Appreciate the phone call and your comments. I agree. I mean, I don't think that's really even a debate, right? PJ, LeBron is never going to be remembered as a Laker. It's either, I mean, it's maybe it's half Cleveland and half Miami, but yeah, I mean, you're not like, yeah, who are you taking out of the Lakers Mount Rushmore? He's not going over Kobe. He's not going over Magic. He's not going over Kareem. And I would probably say Jerry West and Shaquille O'Neal, and hell, even Wilt. You know, Wilt, who spent his peak years obviously elsewhere, but he played, you know, he helped the Lakers to their first L.A. title in 72. He was a 4-time All-Star with L.A. So you can make the debate that Wilt Chamberlain as a Laker is more impactful than LeBron James as a Laker. LeBron did win the one title. He's an All-Star every year. He's in the top 10 in just about every major Lakers franchise record. But, yeah, no, he's not on the Mount Rushmore, and I don't think – Lakers fans need to worry about, you know, not that they didn't show enough appreciation for LeBron. He won you a title. That's great. He's one of the second greatest player of all time, but he's never going to be remembered as a Laker. No chance.
1: Totally agree. If this was baseball where, you know, they put the caps on all the players that go into the Hall of Fame, LeBron's getting the Cav or the Heat cap before he gets the Laker cap. That's going to be the third team that people think of when they think of his career, because Miami is where he won the first 2 rings and he was at really the peak of his powers. Cleveland wins one of the great all-time rings. He had 2 stints there, started his career, then he goes back and he wins the title. And again, even though he was with the Lakers for 8 years, it's just, you know, it's not the same as it was with those other stops. And again, the Mount Rushmore, the quality of players the Lakers have had in their franchise history, as great as LeBron is, I totally agree with the caller that I would not put him on the Mount Rushmore either.
0: Yeah, it probably going in, you know, like you said, if it was the Baseball Hall of Fame, he's probably going in with a Cavalier hat because he started there. He's from Cleveland. He came back and won the title. And that was one of the greatest titles that I can remember, like coming from 3-1 down against Golden State, against that dynasty, against that super team, the 73-win Warriors. That's one of the great titles of all time. He's going in as a Cavalier. 310-840-4810. Let's get to Mike, who's in Tucson, next up on BetMGM tonight. Mike is on line two. What's going on, Mike?
3: Hi, guys. Yeah, I'd like to see LeBron go to Cleveland because, you know, if he can finish up there and win him another championship, he's got carte blanche anywhere he wants to go. I think that if he goes to Golden State, the only thing he's going to help is the team's age average.
0: Yeah.
1: That's true.
0: That is true. That is true, Mike. PJ, you want to answer Mike's phone call first?
1: Yeah, I mean, look, he's not wrong. That's true. Between him, Curry, and Draymond, they're going to be up there in age. And I understand, like a lot of people, if LeBron were to win another title in Cleveland and elevate those guys around him and able to do it at this age, it would do a lot for his legacy in the eyes of a lot of people. Pat, like you were just talking about, it's one of the great title runs you've ever seen. The first two that automatically come to mind in the last 20, 25 years.
4: Yeah, it's shutting its doors. Sweden's just like IKEA, just throwing up like weird meatballs. Although here's a shot in the corner, nice overall.
5: Oh,
4: bro, where are you? Anyway, at Buck Blaine 7069, Juice and Rick James in the same take. That was a great break. That was a very good break.
6: That was fantastic.
4: I will say this: we almost cut the OJ take, but we decided not to.
6: We did not cut it.
4: At Jungle Tourette's, it's quite all right. The Bills don't need to honor them. We will honor the Juice every day.
6: Hey, there you go.
4: There you go.
6: What an amazing, amazing day today. And we've got two more days with it. We've got some incredible guests coming through. Brad Gilbert.
4: Yeah.
6: How about that? Talking a little tennis.
4: And the state of U.S. tennis.
6: I almost said Brad Garrett. Brad Garrett talking tennis. What if we had Brad Garrett just talking tennis?
4: Brad Gilbert, I do want to know when he thinks or how he thinks the U.S. men can get back on top.
6: Ben Shelton bounced from Wimbledon in the first round. He was the one guy I thought he just had what it took to take his sleeveless talents to the finals of Wimbledon, and he just bounced in the first. He is so good on grass, and he is so tough. I'm like, come on, bro. What are you even doing?
4: Not good.
6: So who are the U.S. hopes? Who do we pin our hopes on to go?
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14: Well, after splitting a six-game series last week in suburban Cleveland, Ohio, with the Tin Caps and against the Lake County Captains, Fort Wayne enjoyed yesterday's day off. They're back home tonight here at Parkview Field, getting ready to start a six-game series with a team they haven't seen since the opening weekend of the season back in early April. That team, the Great Lakes Loons, the high A affiliate of the Los Angeles Dodgers. Our pitching matchup tonight, Fort Wayne will send out right-hander Matthew Watson to the mound, and he will be opposed by left-hander, Zach Root from Great Lakes. These teams played three times back in early April, and the Loons took two out of three. It was the opening series of the season. And it's ironic because Tin Caps haven't seen them since. Tin Caps have yet to see West Michigan. That won't take place until next week. But the schedule is what it is. And it's going to be a hot week here in Northeast Indiana. With that having been said, welcome to yet another edition of Fort Wayne Tin Caps Baseball, and welcome to another edition of Tin Caps on Deck, the Tin Caps pregame show presented by Hoopy Insurance Services. Hoopy Insurance Services, our family serving your family since 1981. Our studio producer once again is Adam Lundy. Tickled pink to be rejoined by Andy Yakim. And by the way, Andy did one whale of a job on the road last week at Lake County, having to pull the duty all by himself of bringing you the action of six games between the Tin Caps and the Lake County Captains. I'm Mike Boz, and no joking aside, Andy, you really did a whale of a job. First time in your time with Fort Wayne, I think, but this year, a series by yourself. And I know Jaden and I were a little bit jealous, but you survived being over at Lake County, and now we're back home, and we get ready to take on Great Lakes, a team that I think is coming into town with a chip on their shoulder because they led almost the entire first half of this Midwest League season until the last day when they split a doubleheader with Lake County and watch Dayton sweep a doubleheader at Peoria, and the Dragons nag the first half division title from them, you know, taking candy from a baby, so to speak. So Great Lakes, they're 6-2 to start the half. Fort Wayne's 5-4, and it ought to be a good series.
15: Yeah, we've been hearing all year about how great this Loons roster is supposed to be, even with all the adjustments that, obviously, we haven't seen them in 3 months. It's a different-looking team than we saw 3 months ago at the beginning of April. I can't believe it's been that long since opening weekend. And I remember our colleagues, Brad Tunney and John Vicari, they were on the field doing a pregame stand-up for the fans at Dow Diamond on opening day, and they're saying, hey, this is probably the best Great Lakes opening day roster we've ever had in the history of the franchise. And you just don't throw that term and you don't throw that sentence around loosely. It has some meaning to it. This is a playoff team we're seeing on the opposite side, no doubt. This is a team that I think you make the argument probably should be in the playoffs. They didn't play their best ball down the stretch, and unfortunately Fort Wayne didn't do them any favors the weeks leading into the end of the first half, having Lake County here, and Fort Wayne lost 5 of 6 to the Captains, and then Fort Wayne went to Dayer Ballpark to play Dayton. They lost 5 of 6 there. That allowed the Captains and the Dragons very much to get back into this race. So you got to wonder if Great Lakes not only has a chip on their shoulder, they're a little bit irritated with the Tin Caps, and they couldn't help them out a bit down the stretch. But what do we always say in baseball? You control what you can control, and they didn't control their controllables all that well to end off half number one. This is a team that's going to be hungry. This is a team that many people picked to win the first half, and understandably so, especially with how hot they got out of the gate. You mentioned Fort Wayne. They were able to take a game in the opening weekend. That, I mean, obviously you could look to any loss they had in the first half and say, well, that's a difference. And that one certainly is a difference. That was a very winnable game. 4-1 was the final score, and it was one of those seven-inning doubleheaders. So you don't get a chance to really come back. You got to set the tone early. You got to throw the first punch early, which is what Fort Wayne did in that game. And that's one of the reasons why Great Lakes does not have a playoff berth under their belt right now. It should be a fun week, though. We love when these guys come to town, and despite it being Padres Dodgers, it's a great staff. John Vicari is the broadcaster in the other booth, a great guy. Our matchups with Great Lakes are always fun, and 21 total matchups between the Caps and the Loons this season, 18 of them are here in the second half.
16: Yeah, that's going to be most interesting. Well, it is Tuesday night, and besides being the opening game of the series, it is a U.S. Foods Family Feast Night, and they have their five-hour value menu. It is also Paw Patrol Night. Tin Caps, once again, wearing the special uniforms, the jerseys, and those jerseys, Andy, remind me of University of Southern California.
15: Okay, yeah.
16: With the crimson, and I don't know, is that, are those white numbers or those yellow numbers?
15: It's a yellow numbering to it. Yeah, but very much that color scheme. You are right on par there.
16: And the Loons, I mean, we mentioned, they're the high affiliate of the Los Angeles Dodgers, and they're wearing the Dodgers training, spring training uniforms, the deep blue with white numbers on the front, back rather, red numbers on the front. Loons scripted in white across the jersey, and so you got the red against the blue. Take that for whatever it's worth. But it's going to be a good series. It's a big week, you know, culminated by the 4th of July come Saturday night with the Tin Caps will try to smash the all-time record for attendance, which right now stands at 9,508. And one of these days, Andy, one of these days, the tail is going to show 10,000 fans into this ballpark. And maybe it could be this Saturday.
15: It very well could be. And we're looking forward to seeing everyone out here. Lower bowl is sold out. We still have standing room only. So all the options to get your tickets, tincaps.com/tickets. You can call the Parkview Field Ticket Office. You can make your way out here to the ticket office as well. And so many ways to get involved. A ticket to this ball game, regardless, means that you're going to have a ticket to watch the fireworks show from this ballpark. And it's going to be a really awesome night.
16: Time for our first break on Tin Caps on Deck. When we come back, it's our weekly conversation with manager Jonathan Matthews, and a little bit of a twist this week because last week Johnny was taking care of a lot of duties at home, shall we say, and he'll explain that. And that's when we come back here on the Tin Caps Radio Network.
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16: Welcome back, everybody, to Tin Caps on Deck, the Tin Caps pregame show brought to you by Hoopy Insurance Services. Tin Caps back home after being on the road all last week at Lake County, and they're going to take on the Great Lakes Loons, the high A affiliate of the Los Angeles Dodgers, tonight, game one of a six-game series. And we get a chance to reacquaint ourselves, if you will, with the manager of the Fort Wayne Tin Caps, Jonathan Matthews. And I say reacquaint ourselves. You had a week off last week, and it's unusual in baseball for the parent club to give their affiliate coaching staffs a week off. But you got to stay home, so to speak, and home being Iowa. First question, how did you enjoy the week away from baseball?
20: Yeah, honestly, it's the San Diego Padres are great, and then that they give us a week off, you know, a series, and so I'm certainly not going to miss a series here at home. So I chose to miss the series last week in Lake County, but yeah, so I went home, and I, you know, my wife has been holding the fort down all spring and summer, so I felt like it was time for me to kind of do my part. So I helped stain the deck and helped mow the lawn a few times. We had a couple of moles in the yard I had to take care of. I don't know how PETA friendly it was, but so yeah, I had to get some things back in order around the house to get back in good graces with my wife.
16: It's always good to be in good graces with your spouse. I can tell you from over a half a century of experience, better to be on the good side than the bad side. Silly question of sorts. You're away from the game for a week. How much did you think at all about baseball?
20: I watched our games at night. So I was hands off. I let, you know, Luis Mendez was the acting manager, our bench coach, and he does a great job. He's great with the schedule. He's a baseball guy. So I didn't have any worries at all. I just kind of, when I got done with my yard work, I would sit in my easy chair and put the games on the computer. And so I did watch the games. But as far as like, you know, worrying about the guys being in good hands or any of that, I had no reservations about that at all.
2: Being away from the team, and as you say, watching the games on the computer, you get a different perspective of the team, didn't you?
20: I do, and honestly, I have a different team now when I got back here. We had a lot of moves we had to make on the Sunday before the guys went on the road. We sent some guys up, some guys down, and we got a lot of new guys in on the roster. So today, you know, it's kind of me reacquainting myself with not only the guys we've had here, but kind of introducing myself to the new guys. So I'm excited about them being here. I think they're excited about being in Fort Wayne. And, you know, I can't imagine that they would have anything other than glowing reviews about Parkview Field and Fort Wayne, especially after this week.
2: I'm assuming that you had a chance to see some of the new players at spring training.
20: Yeah, I was around basically all of them. Some of the pitchers I wasn't around as much, but the position players for sure. So we kind of know what we're getting, and I'm excited for these guys, and they're happy to be here.
2: Well, the second half is underway, and in spite of the two losses on Saturday and Sunday, the team has a winning record, 5-4, game and a half out of first place. And you get to take on the leaders in the East in half number two, Great Lakes, this week, a team you only saw once back at the opening weekend of the season. Any recollection of the Loons?
20: Just that they're always good. You know, the Dodgers system, they do a nice job. They always have good arms. And they have guys that can kind of swing the bat, and they like to run. So it's a good test for us. Yeah, and that was, you know, when we played them early in the year, I know we played a doubleheader on Easter Sunday, and it was 37 degrees and snowing. So this is kind of the opposite end of the spectrum today. So, you know, but yeah, it's always a good test when the Great Lakes comes to town.
2: Speaking of the weather, and you mentioned cold and dreary and what have you back in April, but this week it reminds me of the 3 years I lived in, or 4 years I lived in Texas. Hot, a little bit of humidity. With it being so warm and so humid this week, does that change anything in terms of not just player personnel, but like how long you may go with a pitcher in a given situation?
20: For sure, and it probably also changes our, you know, we'll probably adjust our workday schedule a little bit. You know, to me, the most important part of the day is at 7:05, and so I understand that we're in player development and we have to get work in, and we will do that. But I want the guys ready to play when it's game time. So yeah, so we'll keep an eye for sure on our pitchers and the position players for that matter. We've talked to them a lot about hydration, you know, making sure they get sleep, making sure they recover, because this weather, it'll beat you down. It's Midwest summer, and we're all, you know, we're all used to it, but a lot of these kids probably are not.
2: Final question. You have Matthew Watson on the bump tonight, and he pitched really well last week. Hopes and dreams for what he does on the mound tonight?
20: Similar to last week. You know, he attacked the hitters. He threw strikes. He managed the game very well, so he's constantly taking steps forward, and I hopefully expect another step forward this week.
2: Well, again, welcome back to town. Welcome back to the game you love, we all love, called baseball, and hopefully enjoy this week at home. Going to be big crowds, 4th of July and Saturday night. The goal is to hit the 10,000 mark in attendance, never been done before, but enjoy the week.
20: I certainly plan on it. Thanks.
2: That's manager Jonathan Matthews, back with more in a moment in the Tin Caps Radio Network.
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23: 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First for the visiting Great Lakes Loons. 42 wins, 30 losses on the season. 6-2 in the second half. They currently have an early lead in the Great Lakes East Division. It'll be Chuck Davlin leading things off out in left field. Another top 100 prospect in all of baseball in this Loons lineup. Eduardo Quintero will hit second and center. The designated hitter is Logan Wagner for the Loons. The switch hitter will bat third. Cleaning things up, Elmil Morales, the shortstop, batting fifth. Over at third base is Chase Harlan. Jose Meza, the first baseman, will hit sixth, batting seventh. The switch-hitting second baseman, Eduardo Guerrero. Samuel Munoz, the left fielder, will hit, or the right fielder, rather, will hit eighth. And doing the catching out of the ninth spot is Victor Rodriguez. Zach Root, former first-round pick of the Dodgers, the left-hander, has the ball tonight for manager Jair Fernandez. The starting lineup for your Fort Wayne Tin Caps, here is the 1-9. For the manager, Jonathan Matthews. Ryan Weideman makes his Parkview Field debut tonight. He's going to lead things off and play center field. Justin Acricio, he's reached base safely in his last 10 games. He'll bat second and play short. The designated hitter for Fort Wayne tonight is Lamar King Jr. He'll hit third. Cleaning things up in right field is Alex McCoy. And batting fifth is the first baseman, Carrington Cross. Batting sixth is the second baseman, Rosemond Verdugo. The only left-handed hitter tonight for Fort Wayne is the catcher out of the seventh spot, and Carlos Rodriguez. Jack Costello, he played just two games last week at Classic Auto Group Park. He's going to hit eighth and play left field. And batting ninth is the third baseman, Zach Evans. Matthew Watson has the ball once again tonight, per usual, on Tuesdays for the Caps.
16: Our umpires are brought to you by Lone Stars Landscaping, creating all-star landscapes for homes and businesses for many seasons to come. As is the norm, a two-person umpiring crew calling the balls and strikes tonight, Xander Huddleston on the bases, Jacob Ashworth. Second time Tin Caps have seen this pair of umpires. I believe they had a series against Dayton earlier this year.
15: You are correct, yeah.
16: Well, the Tin Caps are taking the field defensively. That's our cue to tell you to. That's it for this edition of Tin Caps on Deck, the Tin Caps pregame show brought to you by Hoopy Insurance Services. When we come back, we'll get this six-game series started between the High A affiliates of both the Los Angeles Dodgers and the San Diego Padres. First pitch on this series opener this Tuesday night is coming your way next here on the Tin Caps Radio Network.
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24: Driven into left field, and Vincula back, he can only look. 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
24: 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Fernando Tatis Jr., a grand slam.
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16: From Parkview Field here in downtown Fort Wayne, Indiana, it is time for Fort Wayne Tin Caps Baseball. tonight, the Tin Caps, the High A affiliate of the San Diego Padres, play host to the Great Lakes Loons, the High A affiliate of the Los Angeles Dodgers, in Game 1 of a six-game series. Happy Tuesday to one and all. Along with our studio producer, Adam Lundy, and with Andy Yakim to my left, I am Mike Maz. Fort Wayne sending out right-hander Matthew Watson to the mound tonight for Game 1 of this series. Watson, 6'5", 220 pounds, 24 years of age, out of Rogers, Arkansas, 13th round pick by San Diego in the 2024 draft. He has a defense behind him that has Jack Costello in left field, Ryan Weideman in center field, and Alex McCoy in right field. Zach Evans is at third base. Justin DeCresio is the shortstop. Rossman Verdugo over at second. Carrington Cross making his home debut tonight for Fort Wayne at first base, and Carlos Rodriguez is behind the plate. Tin Caps 5-4 in the second half. And overall, they are 32-43. Great Lakes 6-2, and the East Division leaders in half number two. And their overall record, the best of any Eastern Division team starting play tonight, 42 wins and 30 defeats. It is game one of a six-game series. It is game four of 21 scheduled matchups between these two teams this year. They began the season playing a three-game set at Dow Diamond. Loons took two of the three. And as Andy mentioned in our Tin Caps on Deck pregame show, you can look at any game played in the first half, but the fact that Fort Wayne took one of those three games may have been a key for Great Lakes not winning the first half East Division title. Chuck Davalin, the left fielder, leading things off for Great Lakes. He takes a pitch low for ball one, and we are underway. Sunny skies, primarily blue skies. It is warm. It is in the lower 90s at first pitch. Next pitch swung on and missed, evens the count at 1-1. Davalin starts play tonight, batting 262 with 8 home runs and 37 runs batted in. Holds his bat high above his left shoulder. 1-1 pitch, pop foul off to the left, and that's out of play. The count, one ball and two strikes.
15: Yeah, Jonathan Matthews brought this up in our pregame interview. Temperature so much different from when we were up in Midland a few months ago to now. And crazy to think how long the season has been.
16: Watson gets the sign from C-Rod. He rocks and throws in the dirt. That'll even the count at 2-2. Again, Jack Costello is in left field. Ryan Waterman is in center field. And he's one of the newcomers. Came to Fort Wayne last week when they were at Lake County. Alex McCoy in right field tonight. The 2-2 pitch. High and away, ball three, so the counts run full. Zach Evans at third, Justin DeCresio at short, Rossman Verdugo at second, Carrington Cross at first, and Carlos Rodriguez is the catcher. Payoff pitch, fouled back to the screen, and we'll do it again. Andy, we talked about it's a big week. Every week is a big week, but of course, Saturday night, it's America's 250th birthday, and we look behind home plate. And I love the inscription. I'll pass it along to our listeners in a moment after this next payoff pitch. Low ball four, so Davalin draws a leadoff walk. That'll bring up the center fielder, Eduardo Quintero, who comes in batting 292, four home runs, 32 runs batted in. Well, we'll try to describe it. What that was put down on the turf, celebrating America's 250th. I guess we can talk about the sponsor, USAA.
15: Yep. And a little minor league logo on the very top. 250th, right around the opening spot in the five. There's a baseball. And really awesome stuff that we have this behind home plate here this week.
16: Set by Watson. The first pitch is taken for a strike.
15: And this has just been a week we've been looking forward to all season, really. And like you said, every week's an important week here at Parkview Field. There's always something great to be had. Just everything leading into it. It was awesome to talk to Mike Nutter and have him on the pregame show on Sunday. Massive, massive week here in downtown Fort Wayne.
16: Chopper foul past third base, and skips over the rail and just beyond the third base dugout. So Watson out in front, 0-2. Quintero just 20 years of age. Fastball high and inside makes it 1-2. Tavelin, by the way, 14 out of 15 in the stolen base department. So Watson and Rodriguez may have their work cut out for them. Swing and a miss. Quintero strikes out, and there's one away.
15: It'll be really interesting to see how Watson attacks the top of this order, especially Davlin, Quintero, and Morales. Not just big-time prospects in the Dodgers system, Mike. They're all top 100 prospects in all of baseball. This is a loaded Los Angeles system that, you know, we continually talk about the last couple of years. You and I have been working together here, and this is the epitome of it right here. Three guys in your top four spots of the order that are ranked top 100 in the game.
16: That'll bring up the designated hitter, Logan Wagner. First pitch, high and inside for ball one. Wagner hitting 296, 9 home runs, 27 it runs batted in. And briefly talking with John Vicari before the game, he thought that maybe Wagner finally might get a promotion over the weekend, but he did not. Line shot foul off the netting just this side of the pitching mound in the Fort Wayne bullpen, right field side. Counts 1-1.
15: And there's just three relievers sitting down there, but none of them moved. Well done, gentlemen. Nobody is playing the game of chicken. Nobody is the first one off the bench. Well done by those three.
16: Ten Caps third in the Midwest League in fielding percentage. They've turned 65 double plays so far this year. That'd be a great time for number 66. Fastball upstairs. The count goes to 2-1. Top of the first inning here at Parkview Field. No score. Great Lakes has a runner at first as Chuck Davelin and one out. 2-1 pitch coming up from Matthew Watson to Logan Wagner. Throw to first and diving back safely is Davelin. Bit of a breeze here at game time. See if the wind affects any balls hit into the outfield. Just a touch high, and it's 3-1.
15: I'm shocked Davelin didn't break from first there. He had a really good last-second hop step. As soon as Watson released that ball, I thought he was going to jump and then take off.
16: I wonder if he's taken some dancing lessons from South Bend's Kane Kepley. 3-1 pitch, up and in, ball four. So Wagner walks, that'll move Davelin to second. One out, and that'll bring up the shortstop, Amy Morales, to the plate.
15: Yeah, this is something for Watson that's oh so crucial, right? The control. He walked four guys last week in Lake County. Second time he's done that this season. Also did so at Cedar Rapids in that road start on May 12th. Control's been pretty good for him for the most part. The previous week here at home against South Bend, didn't walk anyone in 5 2/3. This is a lineup you don't want to walk, though. They will make you pay.
16: Morales stands deep in the right-hand batter's box. And as a pitch gets away from the catcher Rodriguez to the backstop, and the base runners move up. Wait for Rich Taverney's call, but I think he's probably going to rule it a wild pitch.
15: I would have to agree. And that's what really bums you out here is just one away, and that inning-ending potential double play ball on the ground is wiped off. You're not going to hope for some weak contact, something on the ground. But even then, something on the ground with the infield playing Morales pull side probably scores the speedy Davelin from third.
16: The 1-0 is in for a strike. It's 1-1. Morales on the season batting 230 with 7 home runs, 28 runs batted in. He's in his third season of professional baseball in the Dodgers organization. Signed back in January of 2024 for just under $1.9 million. As he swings and misses at the next pitch, he's now behind in the count 1-2. What would you do with $1.9 million?
15: A lot of things. I don't even know. It's a great question. I don't know where I'd start.
16: And we'll give you nearly 2 million reasons to think about it. Watson to the belt. 9 of the plate. Another wild pitch stuck in the screen. And that will enable Davlin to come in to score the game's first run, and also moves Wagner from second to third.
15: That got into the crowd. I don't want to see this again. This was just a high pitch. I think Rodriguez lost it, or... Yeah.
16: Yeah. He, at the last moment, stuck his mitt glove hand up in the upwards direction, but the ball was well over it.
15: And it doesn't appear that anything was crossed up, because either he would have gone out to the mound, or Watson would have asked him to go out to the mound there.
16: So the Loons up 1-0. The infield will come in. And the 2-2 pitch coming up to Morales. Call strike three. Morales frozen at the plate like a popsicle, and there are two away.
15: And now the infield's immediately going to make its way back. And initially, they all drew in with one out and a runner on third, but they'll head back to regular depth. Big-time punch out there for Watson. Went curveball at the top of the zone, and Morales was not ready for it.
16: Now that'll bring up the third baseman, Chase Harlan, batting .348, couple of home runs, 8 runs batted in, and he swings and misses, strike one.
15: And a young kid, too, 19 years of age.
16: Playing in his 6th game for Great Lakes. Means I believe their low-A affiliate is Rancho Cucamonga. I think. Used to be. Next pitch down low, evens the count at 1-1.
15: It was up until this past year, so they're not the affiliate of the Angels. It's Ontario, one of the newer teams to minor league baseball. And they got a new stadium out there as well. The Ontario Tower Buzzers, now the single-A affiliate of the Dodgers.
16: Tower Buzzer. Down and away. Nice backhand stop by the catcher, Rodriguez. Harlan's ahead in the count, 2 balls and a strike. And time quickly called. Norman Bizzardo, the Fort Wayne pitching coach, trots out to the mound for a quick get-together with his battery of Watson and Rodriguez. Well, so far this inning, we've had a walk, a strikeout, a walk, a strikeout, and a pair of wild pitches, which has produced a run.
15: And Nick Falter, one of the new members of this Fort Wayne bullpen. With all the roster changes, Mike, since you and I have been on the air together, there's been a lot of movement on this team. He is currently warming up in the Fort Wayne bullpen down the right field line.
16: 1 week ago, Andy, there were 15 players that were involved in movements either up or down from Fort Wayne. Next pitch taken for a strike that'll even the count at 2-2. Pitch clock at 95 miles an hour. Loons one. For Wayne yet to bat. Breaking ball outside. That'll run the count full. Outfield playing straight up. Deep at second and short. Just over halfway back at both first and third. 3-2 pitch. Low ball four. So the trend continues. Walk, strikeout, walk, strikeout, walk. That'll bring up the first baseman, Jose Meza.
15: And it's very uncharacteristic of Watson. Mentioned walked 4 last week at Lake County. He's walked 3 here in the first inning. And other than the 2 times he's walked 4 guys, hasn't walked more than 2 more than once. It's, control's not been the issue for him this season.
16: Meza batting .268, 9 home runs, 41 runs batted in. He's out of Venezuela. Ground ball to short. Off the glove of DeCricio and into left field. In to score is Wagner, stopping at third. Will be Harlan. Meza goes up to second on what probably is going to be an E6.
15: And brutal, tough hop that ate up JD. Tried going to the back end. Sharply hit ball. It was 102 off the bat of Morales, but definitely a play that the Fort Wayne shortstop should have made. And just like that, it's 2-0 Loons.
16: Not the best way to start a series in a homestand. So that'll bring up the second baseman, Eduardo Guerrero. Just utilized his timeout. They restarted the pitch clock. And the first pitch is in for a strike. that. Now a disengagement by Watson. This has turned into a lengthy top of the first inning. Foul off the mask of Rodriguez. Kicks back toward the on-deck circle where right fielder Samuel Munoz is waiting. His turn at bat.
15: Yeah, seventh hitter for Great Lakes already. Watson's north of 30 pitches. You have to wonder, even if it truly is just 2-0, does he get another crack at it in the second?
16: Great question. Swing and a miss. Guerrero goes down on strikes. The inning finally comes to an end, but not before Great Lakes takes the early lead. As Andy said, they sent seven batters to the plate. They scored two runs without benefit of a hit, one critical error, and two runners stranded on the base paths. We go to the bottom of the first. Tin Caps coming up for the very first time, and they come to bat trailing Great Lakes 2-0 on the Tin Caps Radio Network.
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10: 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Caps on.
16: Tin Caps come to bat for the first time on this Tuesday night, trailing Great Lakes 2-0. They'll send up Ryan Weideman, Justin DeCrecio, and Lamar King Jr. to face left-hander Zach Root. First pitch inside for ball one. Zach Root, 6'2", 210, 22 years of age, out of Fort Myers, Florida. First round pick by the Dodgers in last year's draft. Swing and a miss. He evens the count at 1-1. Weideman, one of the many that joined the team last week from Lake Elsinore, as a tin cap, batting 250, no home runs, three runs batted in. 1-1 pitch, fouled back to the screen, makes it 1-2. And Andy, you got to see him up close and personal last week. One thing he possesses, that magical five-letter word called speed.
15: And not just speed, I'd say elite-level speed. It's really, truly at a hot top tier for him.
16: Breaking ball down and in, it evens the count at 2 balls and 2 strikes. Loon's outfield, Chuck Davalin in left, Eduardo Quintero in center, Samuel Munoz in right. Yeah, the infield after this 2-2 pitch. A little bit low. Victor Rodriguez, the catcher, thought it was going to be a call third strike, but not to be. Instead, it's 3 balls and 2 strikes. Foul off to the right and into the seats. Again, the Great Lakes infield has Chase Harlan at third, Emil Morales at short, Eduardo Guerrero at second, Jose Meza at first, and as we mentioned, Victor Rodriguez is doing the catching. Another payoff pitch. Call strike three. I thought it was high ball four, but Xander Huddleston, the home plate umpire, went up with the right hand, and there's one away.
15: Spotted a changeup there on the inner part of the plate, and for him, it's a part of that mix of four-seamer, sinker, slider, curve, and the change. Typically, that plays the opposite side of left-handed hitters, but perfectly parked on the inner black there for the southpaw.

0: He's second on the team behind Cason Wells in stolen bases. Here's a pitch over the head of the catcher, Rodriguez. King takes second base on the wild pitch. And it's ball one on Alex McCoy.
1: We've had a couple of those from both starters here in the opening inning, and you mentioned it as a question to Johnny Matthews in our managerial interview today. How's that heat going to affect not just the rotation, but the bullpen here this week? And for Rudy's, sitting right in the heart of that sun right now on the hill.
0: Breaking ball in for a strike, evens the count at 1-1. Alex McCoy hitting .273. 12 home runs, a team-high 41 runs batted in. With the departure of Jay Cunningham, he is the team leader in long balls. Ground ball hit slowly toward short. Up with it, Morales. Throw to first, and out by a full stride is McCoy. And that'll do it for the Tin Caps here in the bottom of the first inning. They get a two-out single from Lamar King Jr., but he is stranded at second base. We go to the second. Tin Caps trailing Great Lakes 2-0 on the Tin Caps Radio Network.
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0: 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Right fielder Samuel Munoz takes a first pitch ball from Matthew Watson. Munoz hitting .244, two home runs and 21 runs batted in. Next pitch down and in makes it 2-0. And you mentioned it last inning, Andy. Watson is having trouble finding the strike zone right now.
1: Not very up to par for what he normally can bring on a nightly basis.
0: 2-0 pitch hit on the ground towards second base. Gobbled up by Rossman Verdugo. His sidearm throw to cross at first is in time, and there's one away.
1: And there's a good start. He walked Chuck Davlin as the leadoff batter in this ballgame on seven pitches an inning ago. And Davlin's a tough out. We know that. He's one of the best prospects on this team and a highly regarded one in all of baseball. You get the bottom spots of the order. That's what you're supposed to do. And Watson executes.
0: That'll bring up the right-hand hitting catcher, Victor Rodriguez. Comes in batting .219, a home run and 17 runs knocked in. Takes a pitch on the inside corner for strike one. Boy, he got out of the box in a hurry. Wasn't happy with that call. But he digs back in. Chopper to third. Glove cleanly by Evans. Throw across the diamond in plenty of time. Rodriguez out by 2.5 steps and quickly two away in the Great Lakes second inning.
1: That was a hot shot. 104.3 off the bat. Evans had to back up a couple of steps just to make sure he had it, gathered, and fired a dart across. I talked about what you're supposed to do with the bottom spots, retiring the leadoff batters. When it's 8-9-1, you absolutely have to get the

0: eight, nine spots down in that order. Sets the table perfectly. It limits you in how much you can see the top of the order in this second inning.
1: Back to batter number one in the order, Chuck Davlin. Walked to start the ball game. Takes a pitch outside for ball one. Outfield shaded slightly toward left. Infield deep at first, second, and short. Evans halfway back at third. Next pitch taken for a strike, evens the count at 1-1. Watson not wasting any time here in the second inning. Chopper foul behind home plate toward the on-deck circle. That is on the home side, first base side. Count now 1-2. 2024, Davlin played at Florida Gulf Coast. Last year, he was at the University of Arkansas. Swing and a miss. Davlin strikes out. And it's a nice 1-2-3 inning for Matthew Watson here in the top of inning number two. We go to the bottom of the second. Tin Caps come to bat. Trailing the Loons 2-0 here on the Tin Caps Radio Network.
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1: 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First baseman Carrington Cross making his Parkview Field debut at the plate. Takes a first pitch strike from left-hander Zach Root. Cross has a tin cap hitting .211, a home run, and three runs batted in. But Andy, there's one number that stands out offensively from what he did last week at Lake County. One hopper to short, backhanded by Morales. Throw to first in time, and there's one away. This is the fact that Cross walked eight times.
0: He didn't, and three of those came in his debut on Tuesday. Five plate appearances in his debut a week ago today. He reached in all five, a multi-hit game and a pair of base hits and three walks. It's a part of him being a patient five-year college hitter. He played at Cincinnati, was the Big 12 Player of the Year in 2025. He'll work his walks.
1: Something about being a Bearcat, I guess. Here he is, Rossman Verdugo. And he lines one into right center field. That's down for a base hit. He may go for two. No, he puts on the brakes. Up at the ball is the right fielder, Munoz. Aggressive. Verdugo swinging on the first pitch, picking up the second hit of the night for Fort Wayne.
0: Yeah, fastball low in the zone at 95. Didn't waste any time. 101.7 off the bat. For Doogie last week, he was 3 for 15. Had a homer. Also had a four-strikeout game. We tend to see some swing and miss in his game. We've seen it in the parts of three seasons that he's played here in Fort Wayne. I like that aggressive early approach, though, knowing he might not get a better fastball in that entire count.
1: That'll bring up the only left-hand hitter in the lineup tonight, catcher Carlos Rodriguez. Swings on the first pitch and drives one into deep left center field. Backing up and moving to his left is Davlin, the left fielder, who makes the catch for out number two.
0: This is where things can get interesting with Fort Wayne, with the promotions of Cantwell and Cross, who were the right-handed hitting, left-handed hitting platoon in Lake Elsinore this year. It brings up here Jack Costello, who you'll likely see more in the outfield, and you'll probably see more as a specialist against left-handed pitching. Fort Wayne has that righty-lefty flexibility in their position playing group now to where they can play to guys' strengths.
1: Costello comes in batting 214, seven home runs, 33 runs batted in, possessor of two game-winning walk-off hits here at Parkview Field this year. He swings at the first pitch, fouls it off to our right, and out of play, strike one. Three straight hitters swinging on the first pitch of the at-bat.
0: That's been a part of this team's identity for most of the season. They've had to dial it back at times, but if they are the ones to like what they see right away, who are they to waste time and not go after it?
1: Throw to first, and Verdugo gets back safely. Doogie, by the way, four out of eight in the stolen base department. Shot down the left field line and hooking. It is a fair ball. It is ruled a fair ball. Rounding third, Verdugo, he's heading for home. There'll be no throw. He scores standing up. It's an RBI double for Jack Costello, picking up his 34th ribby of the year. And Fort Wayne now trailing 2-1.
0: That's great for Jack. He played just two games last week, went 1-for-7. He played in both games that Fort Wayne got shut out, Thursday and Sunday. He got a breaking ball that was a changeup up and away, turned on it, and he's been that guy. He's got more doubles than anyone else who has worn a Fort Wayne uniform in the last two seasons. That's his 14th two-bagger here in 2026.
1: So he is at second base with two outs for third baseman Zach Evans. Evans hitting 236, couple of home runs, 15 runs batted in as he takes a belt-high pitch for a strike. I saw Zach in batting practice take one out way over the wall in left center field. Swings and misses on a let-up pitch, quickly behind in the count 0-2. Nice response by Fort Wayne, getting one of those two runs back that they trailed by. Here's a shot to left, coming on, leaping and making the catch is Davlin. Evans hit the ball hard, hit the ball well. Davlin snared the line drive for out number three. Tin Caps in their half of the second, a run on two hits. No errors, and one runner left on base. We head to the third, offense seemingly starting to wake up for both teams. Our score, Great Lakes 2, Fort Wayne 1, on the Tin Caps Radio Network.
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1: 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First pitch of the inning from Matthew Watson to Eduardo Quintero is singled through the left side of the infield for a base hit. Quintero now 1-for-2 on the game. After he gets struck out in inning number one. Loons lead 2-1, and it's the opening game of a six-game series. And believe it or not, that's the first hit of the game for Great Lakes.
0: Yeah, despite having a couple, Watson helped them out with a few walks in the first and error as well.
1: Logan Wagner walked his first time up. Takes a pitch low for ball one. You know what you need to do, Andy?
0: Oh, boy. What do we got?
1: Because of your love for chocolate chip cookies, throw to first and diving back safely is Quintero. You need to cut a deal and be the pitch man for Cookie Cottage.
0: Okay.
1: I mean, you have firsthand experience and knowledge about how good those chocolate chip cookies are.
0: I do.
1: Runner goes, pitch hit high in the air to shallow right field. Coming in is McCoy near the line. He'll make the catch for the out. Hustling back to first is the base runner, Quintero, when there's one away here in the third inning.
0: I like this idea. I may have to get on that. I'm just, those who know me, I mean, I have a massive sweet tooth. Fan of all fake baked goods. Ice cream, too. Got some ice cream yesterday. Big ice cream connoisseur. My mother is coming to town this weekend along with my dad, and I'm sure she's going to either, whether it's her world-famous chocolate chip cookies or she's going to have something ready for me. I cannot wait.
1: Emma Morales in the right-hand batter's box. Runner goes from first. Pitch down and in. There'll be no throw. Quintero safe at second with a stolen base. His team leading 30th of the year in 35 tries.
0: Well, Loons are used to having guys who can move well. How about Kendall George last year? He was unbelievable.
1: Next pitch in the dirt, knocked down by Rodriguez. Count goes to 2-0. Great Lakes 2, Fort Wayne 1. Loons batting here in the top of the third. Quintero at second, one out. 2-0 pitch coming to Morales. Chops one towards third. Glove by Evans, who looks the runner back to second and then throws over to first to take care of Morales for out number two.
0: Yeah, credit Zach for getting that on the low hop. Played it right at the same level of his left foot. Waited for the perfect bounce, gather, took a shuffle through to first, had plenty of time. And for Watson, just trying to work around Great Lakes having a runner in scoring position with less than two down. And as we just mentioned, someone with as good of speed out on second base as Quintero.
1: Now that'll bring up Chase Harlan. He walked one of three Loons to walk in the first inning. Watson looks back at the runner at second. Now the pitch. High drive off to the left. Plenty of distance, but the direction needs some work. Oh, that ball would have been out of here by a good distance.
0: Crushed. This kid's been unreal. He's only 19 years old, and what he was able to put up in the Cal League and the Dodgers are open to translate, so it can help Great Lakes in a push for a second half division title.
1: Again, the set by Watson. Now the pitch. Outside, evens the count at 1-1. Verdugo playing really close to the second base bag. Pop foul off to the right, and that'll reach the seats.
0: Mike, I did get a text message just now from my mother. I'm going to be spoiled this weekend. She's going to be bringing cookies and another sweet. So I'm going to be good for the weekend and for the beginning of the road trip next week out at West Michigan. Thanks for listening, Mom.
1: Mom, your son's doing a whale of a job, just to let you know. No joking aside. 1-2 pitch on the way. Fastball upstairs makes it 2-2. Outfield straight up. Deep at second and short. Just over halfway back at both first and third. It's the near shift, too, on the left side of the infield. Hit him. Hit him, I think, on the wrist or on the forearm.
0: Let's see this here on our handy-dandy monitor that we have. I wasn't quite sure where that got him either. It ran inside, though, and for Watson, a 94-mile-per-hour heater.

0: bullpen. The way it kicked, it was a favorable bounce to the Great Lakes right fielder Samuel Munoz. I don't know if many guys in high A or in the Midwest League can turn that into a double, but we've mentioned the elite speed for Ryan Weideman. He made that look easy coasting in to the second base back.
1: Well, that'll bring up Justin DeCrisio, who swung on the first pitch he saw back in the first inning and popped out to third base. Takes the first pitch here in the third, and it's in for a strike. DeCrisio started his season at Lake Elsinore and was brought up here to Fort Wayne. What a spark plug he has been, especially at the top of the order. Shows bunt. Bunts it foul, right side. Count goes to 0-2. I'll tell you, when you have Weideman hitting in the leadoff spot, DeCrisio in the 2 slot, and when Cason Wells is in the lineup at the 9 spot, that can be a dangerous trifecta.
0: A lot of chaos is the word I'd like to use.
1: Chopper hit foul, third base side, backhanded in foul territory by Chase Harlan. Still a 2-strike count on DeCrisio.
0: I want to use the quote that Cason Wells hit me with on our pregame interview a couple weeks ago against South Bend with him and JD hitting back-to-back. He said, I'm not going to use the exact verbiage, but they want to at one point make people irritated by getting back-to-back bunt hits, and that can happen with this three.
1: Grounded to third. Backhanded by Harlan. Throws over to first. Out is DeCrisio. Weideman, what a smart play. He waited until Harlan threw the ball to first to take off from second to third, and with that speed, made it to third easily.
0: It's not the first time he's done it here with Fort Wayne, and that's the difference. Like, the little things, Mike, and that never happens, you know, getting the extra base on a ground out. What if right now Lamar King Jr. hits a lazy fly ball to left center or right center? Weideman's going to score, and he's going to score because he took the extra 90, he had the heads-up play, and he's got that game-changing speed. That's the type of difference he's going to make for Fort Wayne here in the second half.
1: Infield in, King at the plate, and he swings and misses, strike one. Have you seen anybody else swing on the first pitch as much as Lamar has swung this year?
0: Not at all. It's his thing, and it's understandable, and that pitch wasn't even close to the zone.
1: Next pitch, misses low, evens the count at 1-1. And Weideman with the leadoff double, now standing at third, one out, bottom of the third, 10 caps trail, 2-1. Root pitching from the windup. 1-1 pitch. High fly ball to relatively deep left center field. It's the left fielder. Devlin makes the catch, tagging from third and easing into home. Is Weideman, sacrifice fly for King, his 22nd RBI on the year, and we're tied 2-2.
0: As I was saying, there it is. And that doesn't happen if Weideman doesn't take the extra 90 feet from second to third on the ground out of DeCrisio. It's that simple. It's just the little things. Well done there by this group. Get them on, get them over, get them in.
1: So base is empty now, two outs, but a tie score for Alex McCoy, who's about due for his 13th home run of the year. And he takes a pitch in for a strike. McCoy grounded out to short in the bottom of the first inning. Now batting with two outs in the bottom of the third. Next pitch a little bit high, makes the count 1-1. Swing and a miss. It's now 1-2. Love looking in those lawn seats in left center field. Look at the blankets that are out there. Summer has arrived. Swing and a miss. McCoy strikes out. And that does it for the Tin Caps. But they tie the game thanks to the leadoff double by Ryan Weideman, who comes in to score from third base on a sacrifice fly off the bat of Lamar King Jr. We head to the fourth on this Tuesday night in downtown Fort Wayne. Our game tied, Tin Caps 2, Loons 2. When we come back, the pride of suburban Chicago, Illinois. Andy Ockham will bring you innings 4, 5, 6, and 7 right here on the Tin Caps Radio Network.
2: 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See priceless treasures that'll bring